0: She's number one all time with All I Want for Christmas at 22 weeks. So you think she's going to get it?
1: I don't know. I kind of got a feeling she will.
0: She's got a lockdown.
1: Well, let's get into it.
0: Nightly with Jaden Tyler is on. Driving under the influence of marijuana is illegal. And law enforcement can tell if you're driving high. If you feel different, you drive different. Drive high. Get a DUI. 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Just when.

0: there's a post that has gone viral because it asked the question, what is a word or phrase that instantly reveals someone's age bracket?
1: Oh, God.
0: But some of these, I do agree. Here's an example. They say, if you say these things, you're old.
1: Okay, let's see if we're dated or not.
0: If you say videotaping instead of recording.
1: Okay, that's valid.
0: If you say pound sign instead of hashtag.
1: Definitely giving you've never been on social media.
0: I think my girlfriend said this. If you say half past or quarter till.
1: Actually, I still use that. But you know why it sounds dated? Because people are looking at the digital clocks these days. They don't even know how to read the analog clocks.
0: No. Pocketbook instead of purse?
1: Yeah, that's some grown woman-ish right there.
0: Beauty parlor instead of salon?
1: Parlor just sounds so much more fancy, but yeah, I gotta go with salon.
0: Speaking of fancies, the word supper instead of dinner.
1: Yeah, that's giving storybook.
0: I mean, there's still supper clubs out there, aren't there?
1: That's true, but I don't think I've ever heard somebody say that in real life.
0: And if you say earbuds or ear pods instead of AirPods.
1: That's a giveaway for sure.
0: I go against the grain. I don't own a pair of AirPods because I like the wired headphones the most.
1: And the AirPods just be falling out your freaking ears. They're made for all. They're not made custom for your own. So I'm not mad at that.
0: I don't understand how people do it.
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1: Hey, I'm Jade.
0: And I'm Tyler.
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0: know if you're much of a karaoke man. 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Do you have a go-to, like, in your back pocket ready in case you get called on or one of your friends totally outs you and puts your name on the list anyway?
1: First off, I only do karaoke in a city I don't live in. So, yeah. On vacation, yes. But it used to be Bon Jovi, Dead or Alive, or
0: okay.
1: I've done anything.

0: Where the people are.
1: Part of this world.
0: Oh, yes. Oh my gosh. I was like, not you with the Jamaican accent talking about under the My go-to karaoke song. Honestly, the one, like the first one I always pick is Killing Me Softly.
1: It's a good one. Pretty mellow.
0: It's mellow, right? Easy to sing along to. But now I gotta know what your performance is looking like. We're definitely going out this weekend to the karaoke bar.
1: Yeah, I hope you know the Nicki part of this song because I got the Biebs covered. We'll do this weekend.

0: drop dead.
1: We are a show divided here on this topic. It's Nightly with Jade and Tyler. Jade fully believes in UFOs and aliens. I think it's all a scam when they release those photos of a little white tiny thing in the sky. Everybody thinks it's a UFO. How could you tell?
2: See, I feel the same way. I actually hate, like, you know, even some of the most highly classified files. I'm like, that's all we got with the cameras we have these days. But I told you, I think that the aliens go into the camera roll and they delete.
1: All right. However, this should make you feel better. They said if UFOs landed tomorrow and aliens were confirmed, Americans are more likely to feel curious like you than fearful.
2: I believe that. But now that you say it, I feel like we've always thought that they have the answers to so much about us. Those would probably be the first questions. Secondly, we want to know how far their tech stretches and about life on other planets. I think that one of the biggest things that would be sad to see is that somehow there would be like a VIP line and experience for it. Like, come see this caged alien. Wouldn't end well.
1: 54% are more likely than boomers to believe that aliens do exist.
2: I love it. I believe it.
0: Nightly with Jade and Tyler.
2: Hey, I'm Jade.
1: And I'm Tyler.
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9: 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And you're hearing my new song here first, Hate That I Made You Love Me.

0: Are you ready for some football? Because it's coming up Wednesday, September 9th, Jade. It is the first game of the year in Seattle. It's a repeat of last year's Super Bowl. Seattle taking on New England Patriots, and that's Wednesday, September 9th.
1: Okay, so watch party at your crib. Got it. Any excuse for me to go buy a new jersey, grab a cold beer, get some good food at somebody else's house? I'm there.
0: Absolutely. Strictly meat. It is tailgating season, and some of the top tailgating foods, hamburgers were number one, followed by chicken wings, hot dogs, sliders, brisket, salsa, sandwiches, short ribs, and guacamole.
1: I love me some brisket. Maybe it's a Texas thing. We both know. We've been there. Nobody does it like Texas, but I love a good little pig in a blanket. Do you like pigs in a blanket, or is that childish? Because they're so good.
0: No, those are pretty good. What, like the little smokies you get at the store, and then you just put them, you can make your own.
1: With the croissants that you roll them up, I love that.
0: On the flip side, foods that I'll kick you straight out of my tailgate if you bring stuffed mushrooms.
1: That's real grown.
0: Peanut butter and jelly sandwiches.
1: Yeah, no.
0: Beans. Oatmeal raisin cookies.
1: No, nobody likes those. I don't even know how they're still selling.
0: And hummus. Put that straight in the trash.
1: Oh, Tyler. I need you to take that last one back. Hummus is so good.
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1: Hey, I'm Jade.
0: And I'm Tyler.
1: Did you know that driving under the influence of marijuana is illegal? 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

0: 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Listen like Harry Styles is waiting for you in New York City. Nightly with Jaden Tyler has given you an exclusive chance to see him live at Madison Square Garden.
1: And when you hear the keyword, enter it at nightlywithjadentyler.com. This isn't somebody else's dream trip. It could genuinely be yours.

0: Would you prefer to brag about a man's arms and, you know, six pack, or would you rather have your man make you laugh?
1: Oh, absolutely. He's got to be a comedian. That's a real thing when you first start dating somebody. It's like, do they have good humor and do they get my humor? I dated some kind of like scrawny, skinny boys on the come up. I don't know what I was on. Maybe a little skater type, little rebel type. But body has never been like a big one to me. Sure, I can appreciate if he's, you know, a tall, buff man, but I'm not going to complain. I need to know that he can laugh me out my draws, Tyler.
0: Ooh, okay. Matchmaker Susan Alper, who has more than 20 years of experience in this field, says the number one thing a man can have that can make him more attractive is his personality and a good sense of humor.
1: That happens all the time, though. I can identify somebody who's fine as hell anytime, but I'm not moved the way I once was. Maybe when I was young, a teenager. The older you get, you see people's spirits. Like, you really don't even break down the physical. Whoever they are on the inside beams through the outside.
0: My girl is gorgeous. And she's got a good career. And I don't know how I got it. I don't know.

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1: We got an update on the San Francisco 49ers owner, Jed York. Last weekend, he answered an undercover ad and agreed to pay this person allegedly $140 for, you know, that good. Well, turns out he might not be much of a scumbag as you would think, because court records show that he did file for divorce back in May. At least he wasn't cheating on his wife.
2: Yeah, it's not so bad. I mean, he's in the process of a breakup, but what was shady was that he pulled up to the trailer park, Tyler.
3: Oh, hell no!
2: A man that is a CEO and owner of a huge NFL team. Where do you find the time to be surfing the back of Craigslist to find that?
1: That's the thing. I think his punishment fits the crime. He did one day in jail, also was like fined a little bit. But the punishment for him is this will be under his name for the rest of his life. Google, Wikipedia, if you Google Jed York, you're going to get that story. And that's punishment enough.
2: Ain't nothing worse than public humiliation and the shame game.
0: Nightly with Jade and Tyler.
2: Hey, I'm Jade.
1: And I'm Tyler.
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0: you know how excited I was when I went through the Chick-fil-A drive-thru and I saw that chicken biscuits with the waffle buns that you've been telling us about? I didn't get it because I had already ordered another meal, but they're getting really creative in the fast food industry right now.
1: Yeah, I haven't had them yet either, but all the influencers I'm seeing, they think the spicy one tastes the best. You get a little spice, you get a little sweetness from the syrup, so I definitely got to try it.
0: Yeah, I want to try the spicy too.
1: So KFC saw that move and they're like, well, we'll raise you an Oreo chicken burger.
0: Wait a minute. I'm gonna need y'all to put the bleezy down in the kitchen coming up with these combos. This might be a step too far.
1: I will tell you, this sandwich is gonna launch August 28th, but only in China.
0: However,
1: it's been getting so much good reviews that they want to bring it here. This is the deal. It's a burger, two Oreo-flavored buns, fried chicken thigh filet, mashed potatoes covered in crushed Oreo pieces.
0: My God.
1: Basically, a chicken thing with mashed potatoes and Oreo cookies.
0: I mean, who came up with this menu? It had to be somebody between the ages of 7 and 12. I just can't see it, Tyler.
1: I feel disgusting because I was a big fan of the Double Down. Remember that one?
0: Wait, was that the one that had, like, the meat for freaking bread?
1: Yeah, the bread was just more chicken.
2: Nightly with Jade and Tyler.
0: Hey, I'm Jade.
1: And I'm Tyler.
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0: shout out to all the kids back in school taking that first big step from like elementary school into a middle school or a middle school to a high school, because the more life gets harder, the less exciting about things in life.
1: I agree. You really got to soak it up. You just don't know. Everybody wants to grow up so fast, but those are some of the greatest years ever.
0: These were some things you looked forward to doing when you were a kid. Losing your first tooth because you knew the tooth fairy was coming around and you were going to get to buy something really nice because of the tooth fairy.
1: Oh, so true.
0: Choosing which present to open first on your birthday. You always got excited. You're like, what's in that one? I want to open that one.
1: Nothing more exciting than that shaking up the box and guessing what it is.
0: Making a secret handshake with your best friend. I still do this. Me and my girl, we got a handshake.
1: I love that. Every couple needs to do that.
0: This during the summertime, having a water balloon fight. How cool was that?
1: Man, what? All the way through living at my mama's house, we were filling up the laundry basket with tons of balloons and pummeling each other.
0: Or counting the money in your piggy bank.
1: We don't even have freaking physical money like that anymore. Truly, that was such a joy.
0: And my favorite of all time on this list, Saturday morning, pulled up, had my box of Cinnamon Toast Crunch, my little bowl, poured a little milk, and I got to watch Saturday morning cartoons.
1: Oh, Tom and Jerry, Beavis and Butthead, Pinky and the Brain, Cat Dog.

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1: Tissue toilet paper in the bathroom. Does it go over the top or does it go below?
2: I don't mind either way, but I think I always do it over.
1: Yeah, I think I'm an over guy too. Another big debate that has hit TikTok. After you shower, do you leave the shower curtain completely open and bare or do you close the shower curtain?
2: T, I will put my space heater in the bathroom, which actually really helps with the fogging. If you have that space heater running in the bathroom with the door closed, you really won't have any fog on the mirror. But afterwards, everything's going to get opened up because I need it to air out. So for me, open. What about you?
1: Oh, see, I always close it. Apparently, you're right and I'm wrong. You should leave it open after you shower because closing the curtain can trap moisture and create the perfect environment for mold and mildew.
2: Oh my God, do not let my man hear this break. Tyler, literally on Sunday, I told you it was me and my iced coffee, pulled up to one of those TJ Maxx, Ross, Ulta, Home Goods plazas and lost my damn mind with no supervision. I found my dream rug for my boyfriend's bathroom. As soon as he walked into the house, he rolled it up and I was so freaking mad. He was like, Jade, this is not a bath mat. And I was like, who cares? It's fly as hell. Like, this is going to look so good in here. Look at the aesthetics. He called my mom, aka the professional interior designer, to settle the debate. And he was like, Yvette, I don't think it should be in here. She's trying to create a mold farm. And I was like, Mom, it's so cute. Who cares? We can just air out the bathroom. Well, we couldn't settle it. And he was just not going for it. And I was pissed.
1: He didn't call Mom. He did. What a move.
2: Petty.
0: Nightly with Jade and Tyler.
2: Hey, I'm Jade.
1: And I'm Tyler.
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And this town's lost its faith. Our colors will fade eventually. So if our time is running now, day after day, we'll make the mundane our masterpiece. Oh my, my, oh my, my love, I take one look at you, you're taking me.

0: like everyone should adopt the rule that you and your girlfriend have in the bedroom about having no TVs, because I grew up in a household that was quite similar to that. My mom used to literally refer to it as the idiot box. And she had very strict timelines on like how long we could watch. Homework had to be finished. And it was definitely a no-go at the dinner table. No phones, no TV. But now I just prop up in front of my favorite shows and watch every day. It's bad.
1: Especially what we do for a living and talk and entertain and on social media 24/7. I do like to have a little reset in bed with my lady. I'm worried about you, Jade. Like, how much TV are you watching and how much is too much?
0: You know I have a binging problem. It's my escape from the real world.
1: Yeah, everybody escapes differently, I guess. You get a pass. Studies show that watching more than 2 to 4 hours a day is linked to slower processing speed, weaker execution, higher dementia risk, and messed up sleep cycles, which told me before, you have a little bit of a problem there.
0: Tyler, definitely. First of all, the dementia, that scares me. I'm definitely keeping that in mind and keeping that close to heart because that's really serious. Like, the implications are super serious, but I'm definitely past that 4 hour mark. I'm so past that 4 hour mark. There was a time that I was so addicted to Grey's Anatomy that I was risking my job just to watch the last bits of the episode.
1: Well, I mean, there's only, you know, 35 seasons.
2: Nightly with Jade and Tyler.
0: Hey, I'm Jade.
1: And I'm Tyler.
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0: lot of pet peeves when it comes to going out eating with my girl, whether a restaurant or fast food in general. And there's some dating icks that I found we should be not doing.
1: Lay them on us. What's on the list?
0: People find it highly irritating when, you kiss between bites of food. Like you take a bite and then you lean in and kiss.
1: Tyler, it's too much. This is not Lady and the Tramp. Enjoy your meal. Give the googly eyes. But do we have to make out while we're smacking on onions and garlic and God knows what?
0: You know, this might be a hot take for most, but like playing footsies under the table, I get it. Be cute.
1: That's hilarious.
0: Holding hands across the table. Like, oh, I love you. I love you.
1: Do we sound like love haters right now? This is hilarious. But when you do see other people do that out in the wild, it's like, are they newly dating or just really on each other? I don't know.
0: However, my number one pet peeve, it's same side sitting. That is a dating violation.
1: We need that across the table conversation, eye contact.
0: Straight to jail. Yeah.

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3: Teddy, athletes, they have barbers on standby. Do you have a tattoo artist on standby? And like, how many tattoos are you up to now?
4: I couldn't tell you. I'm probably maybe 90% covered as far as my body goes. But, you know, people might know somebody, or a lot of guys like hit me up online and, you know, be like, I'm coming to this show out here. Could I tattoo you? So most of the time I just get them to design whatever and they put a signature next to it. So I have like little signatures next to all their work everywhere on my body. We have somebody here today. Maybe they come and bring flash, or maybe they design stuff. So just get little bangers everywhere we go.
3: Awesome.
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0: There's a post that has gone viral because it asked the question, what is a word or phrase that instantly reveals someone's age bracket?
1: Oh, God.
0: But some of these, I do agree. Here's an example. They say if you say these things, you're old.
1: Okay, let's see if we're dated or not.
0: If you say videotaping instead of recording.
1: Okay, that's valid.
0: If you say pound sign instead of hashtag.
1: Definitely giving you've never been on social media.
0: I think my girlfriend said this. If you say half past or quarter till.
1: Actually, I still use that. But you know why it sounds dated? Because people are looking at the digital clocks these days. They don't even know how to read the analog clocks.
0: No. Pocketbook instead of purse?
1: Yeah, that's some grown woman-ish right there.
0: Beauty parlor instead of salon?
1: Parlor just sounds so much more fancy, but yeah, I gotta go with salon.
0: Speaking of fancies, the word supper instead of dinner.
1: Yeah, that's giving storybook.
0: I mean, there's still supper clubs out there, aren't there?
1: That's true, but I don't think I've ever heard somebody say that in real life.
0: And if you say earbuds or ear pods instead of AirPods?
1: That's a giveaway for sure.
0: I go against the grade. I don't own a pair of AirPods because I like the wired headphones the most.
1: And the AirPods just be falling out your freaking ears. They're made for all. They're not made custom for your own. So I'm not mad at that.
0: I don't understand how people do it.
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1: Hey, I'm Jade.
0: And I'm Tyler.
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Night crew, it's Jade and Tyler. And tomorrow, your next favorite memory could start with one word. You've got a genuine shot to fly to New York City and see Harry Styles live at Madison Square.

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1: I don't know if you're much of a karaoke man. I don't exactly get that vibe, but I do feel like on the right night with the right cocktail, perfect bartender, that you might, you know, do a little magic on the karaoke stage. Do you have a go-to, like, in your back pocket ready in case you get called on or one of your friends totally outs you and puts your name on the list anyway?
2: First off, I only do karaoke in a city I don't live in. So, yeah. On vacation, yes. But it used to be Bon Jovi, Dead or Alive. Or
1: okay.
2: I've done anything from a Backstreet Boys song to...

0: Where the people are.
1: Part of this world.
0: Oh, yes. Oh my gosh. I was like, not you with the Jamaican accent talking about Andadas. My go-to karaoke song. Honestly, the one, like the first one I always pick is Killing Me Softly.
1: It's a good one. Pretty mellow.
0: It's mellow, right? Easy to sing along to. But now I gotta know what your performance is looking like. We're definitely going out this weekend to the karaoke bar.
1: Yeah, I hope you know the Nicki part of this song because I got the Biebs covered. We'll do this weekend.

0: We are a show divided here on this topic. It's Nightly with Jade and Tyler. Jade fully believes in UFOs and aliens. I think it's all a scam when they release those photos of a little white tiny thing in the sky. Everybody thinks it's a UFO. How could you tell?
1: See, I feel the same way. I actually hate, like, you know, even some of the most highly classified files. I'm like, that's all we got with the cameras we have these days. But I told you, I think that the aliens go into the camera roll and they delete.
0: All right. All right. However, this should make you feel better. They said if UFOs landed tomorrow and aliens were confirmed, Americans are more likely to feel curious like you than fearful.
1: I believe that. But now that you say it, I feel like we've always thought that they have the answers to so much about us. Those would probably be the first questions. Secondly, we want to know how far their tech stretches and about life on other planets. I think that one of the biggest things that would be sad to see is that somehow there would be like a VIP line and experience for it. Like, come see this caged alien. Wouldn't end well.
0: 54% are more likely than boomers to believe that aliens do exist.
1: I love it. I believe it.
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1: Hey, I'm Jade.
0: And I'm Tyler.
1: Did you know that driving under the influence of marijuana is illegal? 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

And this town's lost its faith. 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
0: Singer, songwriter, author, actress, and co-owner of the Dollywood theme park.
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shot to the top. 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
7: Hello.
4: I'm TJ. Always love when you call and join in. It's our favorite part of the show. Getting your voice on it. This is Trevor. You know, this is funny. A little while ago, I told you, I go to the post office, and the guy there had been calling me the wrong name for a very long time, and I just let him do it. He kept calling me AJ. And, hey, how you doing? Hey, AJ, how you doing? And finally, I didn't have the heart to let him keep going. I said, my name is TJ. And he said, oh, why didn't you tell me? Anyway, Trevor had a similar situation.
8: Hey, TJ. Hey, guys. This is Trevor from Knoxville. I actually had a very similar thing where a older man in my church mistook me for my older brother who had moved away for years. And I really didn't have the heart to tell him because it started just with general reactions like, my brother's name is Grant, and he would say, hey, Grant, and I would just kind of ignore it and say, hey, and then I didn't feel like it. But it got to the point where sometimes we would have long conversations, and I just didn't have the heart to tell him that I wasn't Grant at that point because I'd been doing this for years.
4: Yeah, once you're invested,
5: oh, that's hilarious.
4: You're in. You got to keep it going.
8: So what I would do is just tell him what my brother was up to like it was my life. So I'd be like, oh, you know, just visiting from D.C. And that I would just completely pretend like my brother's life was mine.
4: That is a bit extreme.
5: That is wild. He became somebody else.
4: Yeah, you know, I saw someone this weekend. I hadn't seen him for a few months, and I just totally forgot his name. And I've learned I just got to be straight up. It's too complicated to keep a lie going. You just can't do it. So even something seemingly insignificant. So I go, can you please remind me, what was your name? And I apologize. And he was so gracious. Like, oh, no, of course. I mean, there's a lot of people. What are you going to do?
8: Just for this guy so that he didn't feel awkward. I still don't think he knows. So I feel a little bad about that now, especially seeing TJ confront the postman. So that's on me now. But I thought you guys would enjoy that story.
4: Hey, well, Trevor, why don't you record it? And obviously tell him you want to use it on the radio and make sure you tell him where it's going and then see how he reacts. Maybe we'll play the reaction back. That would be fun, wouldn't it?
6: I don't know. I think I love it. There's a couple of people that I see a couple of times a year that call me Kevin, and I just
4: let it roll.
6: I love it. So I would say keep it going, Trevor. This is a great bit. You'll have it for the rest of your life.
5: At this point, Trevor, just go to a new church. And make sure they know your name is Trevor, not Grant.
4: No. Come on. You know, it's funny you say that. Remember that time that lady called Kenny the wrong name and Kenny just rolled with it?
9: And your name is?
10: My name's Kenny.
9: Kevin, nice to meet you. My name is Annette. They call me Pepsi.
5: That woman did not care what your name was.
4: Yeah, that's great. And you don't correct her because, you know what? And I think this is actually, this seems small, but this is a big problem. If you have a hard time making someone feel uncomfortable that you're kind of living this double life, it's not as bad as we think. Like, we can tell people how we feel about them. We can tell people if we're upset about something. We can tell people they're calling us the wrong name. It's called clear communication. I love what Brene Brown says. She says, clear is kind.
5: That is true. But I'm also finding a new church at that point.
4: No,
5: it's gone
4: on
5: for too long.
4: No, this is the TJ Show.

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1: This is the TJ Show. First of all, I can't believe how I found this story. I'm shocked after reading into it how old it is. But it was presented to me as new information on Yahoo. It was like one of their headlines. And it's one of the coolest stories I think I've ever heard. There's a 7.7-pound stone that an elderly woman found in a stream bed in southeast Romania. She brings it home, and she starts using it as a doorstop.
2: Okay. That's a good use for a rock.
1: She passes away. The relative who inherited her home suspects the doorstop might be worth something. Maybe it's more than a pretty rock. Well, they wind up getting it appraised. It turns out to be one of the biggest intact chunks of amber in the world. It's estimated to be worth around $1.1 million.
2: Man, I really hope that elderly lady wasn't struggling financially, because she's probably up in heaven like, are you kidding me right now?
1: Yeah, that is unbelievable. So I'm looking around. I'm like, well, where is this rock now? What happened? A little bit more information about it. Experts think that the amber is likely between 38 and 70 million years old. Unbelievable. And then I start reading a little further, and it says it's now classified, the doorstop slash rock, as a national treasure in Romania. The nugget is displayed at a museum in Romania, the country where it was found, since 2022. And I'm like, oh, well, gee, why is this news? Then I look back and I realize the elderly woman died in 1991.
2: Don't you love how the internet does that? It's like, you know what?
1: So the internet is clearly recycling stories all the time, right?
2: Like
1: animal stories. They've got footage of a lion being reunited with it, like somebody who raised it in the wild. And you're like, whoa. And then, oh, no, this is 40 years old.
2: But if the woman died in 91, her family inherited the home. The internet wasn't accessible to all of us to what, the 2000s? So maybe they're taking these old stories and they're like, oh, here, by the way,
1: well, clearly
2: you didn't see this, so here you go.
1: But I'm still as excited about it because I had never heard the story before. So can I be so mad at Yahoo for putting it in their top headlines? And at the same time, I feel a little taken because they got my click for an old story.
2: I think it's funny that the people in that town that she's from, they're like, this isn't new. We've heard about this when they printed out in 91. Right. What is this?
1: What is with this news? No, I know. It's wild world that we're in. But it's also like, is history now going to be news headlines? Are we going to be getting history from like the 1950s? And hey, big news.
3: Titanic sank.
1: I mean, seriously.
2: Right. You're like, what? Wait, what?

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1: This is the TJ Show, our news. It sounds a little bit different around here. Kenny reads through every story he can find, and then he brings us the most interesting ones. Kenny, what's been happening in the world?
2: A long-lost time capsule was discovered in a high school on Long Island in New York by a couple of custodians. The time capsule was set in this school, collected items from 1973 to 1992. It was intended to be opened in 2017, but it was forgotten and lost, and it was in a storage closet. The custodians were doing some cleaning over the summer and found it and finally opened it up. It was probably the cheapest time capsule I've ever seen. It was literally in a garbage can, a gray garbage can with a lid, and it had somebody printed out a sign on the front that said time capsule to be opened in 2017.
1: It's a pretty risky storage place. Couldn't that get thrown out? You'd think in all those decades it would get thrown out.
3: Also, how dirty is that closet? Because no one's cleaned it out in forever?
1: Yeah.
3: How many times has that trash been moved around?
1: So did they open it?
2: Yeah, they opened it.
3: What was in it?
2: It was a lot of things regarding
3: junk?
2: The particular school. Yeah. A lot of junk. Yeah.
1: Those golden fasteners that used to go between loose
2: photos,
1: leaf paper.
2: Photos, a 1974 calendar, a 1987 banner proclaiming the school to be Newsday's 1987 School of the Year for Community Service, a May 1992 school lunch menu, pom-poms from the cheerleaders, a Student of the Month certificate, and a VHS video yearbook from 1991 and 1992.
1: Are they sure it wasn't just the trash?
2: Well, it was labeled as time capsule.
1: It was? Are you sure that wasn't a joke?
2: It was a trash can, but it was okay. Labeled as time capsule. The principal of the school says, if anybody has a VHS player, we'd love to swing by and watch this with you, because they do have a VHS tape in the time capsule. And I guess nobody has a VHS player anymore.
1: All right. Well, I think what I'm learning from these time capsule stories, if I ever decide to do one, I got to put something interesting in it. Mm-hmm. So imagine you find something that's been there for all those decades, and it's just disappointing to open
3: it. It's just trash.
1: You're just ruining someone's

0: day.
1: Yeah.
0: Like, ruining someone's day 40 years in the future. It's very bad.
1: Well, I don't know. If you have, like, a personal connection to it.
2: Future disappointment.
0: Yeah.
1: I think it will be, for many, in 40 years from now or whatever, it'll be a disappointment.
0: Kenny, what else do you have?
1: Tamara Humphreys is an 18-year-old standout wrestler at the University of Pittsburgh at Johnstown. Now, she's wrestling on a full scholarship. She's got the talent. She has the drive, but literally, she can't drive. She can't afford a car. She's faced challenges making it to practices and tournaments. All summer, she's been working shifts at a local restaurant to save up money for her first car, determined to make her dreams come true. She wants to wrestle in the Olympics. So I guess she went on social media and kind of just explained her struggles, and lo and behold, that video made it across one very important feed, the feed of Shaquille O'Neal, who was inspired by her story, and Shaquille bought her a brand new SUV.
0: Oh, that's very
3: cool.
0: Nice.
3: That's awesome.
1: Yeah.
0: Shaq seems like a cool guy.
3: Mm-hmm.
1: Yeah, Shaq sent Tamara a video message, said, "You keep body slamming people. You keep listening. You keep your grades up. I love you. And no boys. Stay away from them boys."
0: Well, find the right one. Kenny, thank you for keeping us somewhat informed.
1: That's what's happening.

And this town's lost its faith. Our colors will fade eventually. So if our time is running out, day after day, we'll make the mundane a masterpiece. Oh my, my, oh my, my love. I take one look at you, you're taking me out.

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1: This is the TJ Show. J-Bo, what you just shared, it's so simple. And yet, it can totally change someone's day. Isn't it cool that we all have the power to change someone's day?
2: Oh, yeah.
1: With almost
2: we do.
1: No effort whatsoever.
2: Mm-hmm. Yeah, a friend of mine, her name is Kay, she texted me and she said, "Hey, girl, hey, just sending an appreciation text to you. Thanks for always being a friend to me, making me laugh, and supporting my sneaker habit." She collects sneakers also, like I do. "Hope you have a great day. I know you're killing it at work. Can't wait to come hang out and see
1: you." Now, what did you do to deserve that?
2: I don't know. That's the same thing I asked myself when I saw that text message.
1: Just came out of nowhere.
2: Out of nowhere, man.
1: I see your smile. Yeah. I see the way you responded to that. Yeah. You were just so lit up. And I bet she doesn't even realize the impact that it had on you.
2: No, I texted her and I was like, "Thank you so much for that." But she doesn't know, right? You can't get that across in a text message. But her encouraging words definitely came across to me because I needed it.
1: So whether it's people in our family, our friend circles, whatever, I just think it's the coolest thing that we have. Just us have the power to sit down for 2 seconds, write out a message. It's easy to think of what we like about these people, right?
2: Right.
1: And send it to them. Let them know.
3: Yep. I mean, it's really nice and all, but like, I would never send a message like that ever.
1: Well, thank you for sharing that and being very honest. Now, why not?
3: I don't know. I just don't think it's necessary. I mean, people know that I love them and appreciate them. Like, I don't think I need to send a message.
2: But do they know?
3: It's weird. I don't know. I feel weird about it.
1: Why do you feel weird?
3: I don't know.
1: Because you're not alone. Most people feel weird because this often doesn't happen.
3: Exactly. I don't know. I don't think about it. Maybe it's too vulnerable to put it in writing. I mean, I show my love and appreciation through things that I do and stuff like that.
1: Do you think they're going to use it against you one day? Like, look what you wrote.
2: That's what
1: was
2: I was thinking
1: so
2: too.
1: Nice.
2: They'll have receipts.
1: You like me a lot and you're really kind.
2: Right.
3: Well, if I do something terrible eventually, I mean, I don't want to get their hopes up.
1: But see, I don't even know that Heather is able to explain why she doesn't do it.
3: Yeah, it's
1: is
3: weird.
1: That even an explanation?
3: I mean, I don't know. I just wouldn't do it.
2: But you're not alone in it. That's the thing.
1: Right.
2: And I think for me, I know at one point when I had a hard time expressing how I felt about somebody, like the kind things, it was because for me, I didn't want them to use that against me because it was vulnerable. I had to be in a place of vulnerability. And it was like, oh, they might use this against me and like stab me in the back with it.
1: Please explain. How, like, even in the most unlikely of scenarios, how could someone use an encouraging text that you sent them against you?
2: They can't, except for, in my mind, I was just like, that was a sign of weakness. Hmm. And so if they see me as weak, then they will take advantage of me in other situations.
1: But how does it make you weak? Like, even if they decide to hate you one day, how does that make you look weak?
2: It doesn't.
1: Right.
2: It doesn't at all. But in my mind, that's what I was thinking. And then I got to a place where I'm like, for somebody to take something, words of encouragement, that's meant to encourage them to use it and make it seem like I'm weak, has more to do with that person and their issues than who I am. Like, that's a good characteristic of somebody who can encourage somebody else.
1: So what it sounds like, we're all afraid of encouraging people for reasons that don't even make sense.
2: No!
1: We can't. J-Bo realized one day this doesn't make sense.
2: Right.
1: And you can too. This is the TJ Show.
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0: Today, we honor the life and legacy of one of the most successful women in the music industry.
1: Hey, everybody, it's Dolly.
2: She was raised in a one-room cabin in the Smoky Mountains.
0: Dolly's passion for music led her to Nashville, where she first gained success as a songwriter.
1: And I really think of myself as a song teller, because I write songs, but I tell stories in my songs.
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2: And with her first blockbuster solo hit, Jolene, in 1973.
1: Jolene, Jolene, Jolene, Jolene.
0: In the 80s, 9 to 5 catapulted her to crossover stardom.
1: I've been accepted all over the world. I've had several pop records and all sorts of styles.
0: Singer, songwriter, author, actress, and co-owner of the Dollywood theme park.
2: She created an empire and helped many along the way.
0: Forever the queen of country, we remember Dolly Parton.
1: And remember, I'll always love you. I will always love you.
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1: This is the TJ Show. This might be the most interesting story I've seen all day. Headline says that residents of a northern British Columbia community are trying to solve a mystery. There is a local deer wandering around wearing a high visibility vest. You know those like bright orange vests that people wear when they're directing traffic?
2: Yeah.
1: And so at first, people thought it got tangled up in the vest, but then they noticed it's perfectly zipped up.
2: That is so great, man. That is so great. Because the question is, yo, who put this vest on this deer?
1: Well, it had to be a drunken bet, and there had to be multiple people who would have done this. I would think it would might take two or three strong people to hold down a deer, put a vest on it, zip it, and then let it go. And maybe this is a good thing for deer. I'm wondering if maybe, Kenny, would you be down to tackle a deer with me and see if we can get a vest on it?
3: I'd be down. I'd be concerned that it's illegal and that I might get arrested.
2: Oh, it for sure probably is illegal.
1: Why is it illegal?
3: Well, I don't think you're supposed to interfere with animals in the wild. I think any instance of that.
1: Well, you know what? Tell that to the deer that I drove past earlier today that wasn't moving on the highway.
3: Yeah. I see your point.
1: Right? Now, if that deer was wearing a vest, would he still be walking around with his family?
2: So you think it's a good idea for the deer to have this vest on because it can prevent drivers from hitting the deer?
1: Well, the police officers are saying we do not recommend putting vests on deer, but I'm here to just ask the question, is it such a bad idea?
2: It could be a bad idea for hunting season. And also, like, it sticks out like a sore thumb in the woods. So if it is trying to hide from predators, it can't hide.
1: That's a great point that I hadn't considered. Kenny, would you still be open to trying it?
3: Yeah, as long as you pay for any legal fees that I might encounter afterwards.
1: Well, it's a work in progress. Let's think about what's best for the deer community. I have seen a lot that have been hit, so that's why I'm bringing it up. Just a thought.
3: You're bringing me onto your side, TJ. I think this is a problem, and this is a possible solution.
1: So we'll continue
2: I'm against
1: to
2: this.
1: Watch this story unfold. I do love that it zipped the jacket up.
2: I mean, I'm impressed. Don't get me wrong.
1: It's very impressive.
3: How sure are we that the deer didn't do this himself?
1: Yeah, I mean,
2: he went to his closet one day and was like, I like that vest right there.
1: My dad has a saying about everything that we see in the news today. In today's world, you can pretty much expect anything to happen. So it's not out of the realm of possibility that he figured out how to use, because don't they have split hooves?
3: They have those little things. Yeah, you could probably get a zipper in there.
1: Yeah, it's not like one hoof like a horse.
4: No. I'm picturing more of like a Disney movie where like little birds were flying around and put the vest on the deer and then zipped it up for
3: him. Explains
4: it. That's what I'm thinking.
1: In today's world. Yeah, you know, movies are coming true all the time. Like the sci-fi movies, this is Bambi, maybe.
3: What if the deer ran into the wild robot?
1: Yeah.
3: Remember that movie?
1: Exactly right.
3: Yeah.
2: And what the article isn't telling you is that Snow White uses the deer to get around from place to place.
1: Anything is possible, is what we're trying to say. So we're going to keep the eyes on the story for you. If there's any updates, you'll hear them here right away.

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1: I don't need to hear anything from anybody. 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Just play the game one way. You hit a ball in the gap, run. 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
2: This is the TJ Show, and we've got Benjamin in Pensacola, Florida on the phone. Hey, Benjamin.
3: Hi there.
2: Earlier in the show, we were talking about my favorite headline. There's a deer that was found in British Columbia. It had a vest that was fully zipped up on its body. So
4: one of those high-vis vests that you see road workers use.
2: Right, exactly. And it was just a... How did it happen? Someone had to put it on and then zip it up, unless, of course, it figured out how to do it on its own, which I don't think its legs bend that way after I thought about it a little bit. Benjamin, you have a story about a deer wearing a vest. So this is not the first one that has done this.
3: Yeah, it was a few years back. I remember seeing a story online of a family that had rescued a fawn. Uh-huh. And when the fawn grew up, they ended up putting one of the bright vests on it so that hunters in the area where they lived knew that it was a deer that belonged to someone that was loved and they didn't want it to be killed.
2: Oh,
5: okay.
2: Okay, so it was on purpose. You think maybe this is a pet?
3: I think maybe. Just of another possibility. I think I like the idea of trying to watch the deer zip it up itself. I think that's a funnier picture in my mind. But.
2: Well, that was a theory. We were trying to figure out

0: wolves. It took an innovator to say, we're going to make a wolf a dog. And they did. Yep. And look at how happy we all are because of that brave person who led that charge.
1: But now we're bored by dogs and we want deer be pets.
0: It's been a lot of years.
1: What's next, a lion?
0: Anything. Yeah, I'm open to anything.
2: Yeah, exotic pets are huge right now.
0: Right. I know, and they're gaining popularity. Do you have a preference? Like if you had to go with, I mean, my favorite concept is bringing a squirrel into my home. Any pets that you're leaning towards other than a dog or a cat?
2: I do love squirrels. That's actually my favorite animal. I've got a tattoo of a squirrel on my arm. But
0: really?
2: I've always wanted a big cat. I don't think I'll ever have one just because of the implications. But I saw Joe Exotic actually came to my school when I was a kid and did the show with the baby tigers. And ever since then, I have wanted a big cat.
0: See, have you actually taken time? Obviously, you have. But you've taken time watching squirrels go up and down trees. Have you ever seen one fall out of a tree?
2: I have seen one fall, but they flip over really fast and land on their feet. They're kind of like cats.
0: Yeah.
2: They're really good.
0: They're so strong for how compact they are. It might be the strongest animal. Like if a squirrel was the size of a lion, I'm pretty sure it would be stronger than a lion.
2: Oh, yeah. Yeah. My best friend and I used to watch she had a couple albino squirrels in her neighborhood growing up. And so we got matching squirrel tattoos together.
0: Oh, lovely. You're a wonderful man. All right, Benjamin, thank you for calling.
2: Yeah, thank you. Bye-bye.
0: Have a good day,
1: Thanks
0: Benjamin.
1: Calling, Ben.
0: You call us anytime.
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1: This is the TJ Show, our news. It sounds a little bit different around here. Kenny reads through every story he can find, and then he brings us the most interesting ones. Kenny, what's been happening in the world?
2: I want to tell you about this woman, Christina Locke. Now, she's had quite the adventure when it comes to her battle with cancer. She was first diagnosed in 2004, beat it, came back. She beat it again. And now she celebrates her birthday in a very special way. She goes to her local hospital that treated her for cancer in London, England. And she pays for the parking for the cancer patients and their visitors.
1: Nice. Oh, that's very
3: nice.
1: Cool. That's a big deal.
3: That's awesome.
1: Too, because you get these parking garages that are, well, it's disconnected from the hospital. They just are contracted out, and then they can charge like $35 to park at the hospital.
3: Which is insane, because like, where else are people supposed to park?
1: There's nowhere else.
3: I'm here to do something at the hospital, I have an appointment. Why'd they have to pay to park? That's insane.
1: Well, so I used to live close to Mass General Hospital, and I loved it. It was a great hospital. We started walking there because we were close enough. I'm like, I'm not bringing my car. Let's get a little exercise. I mean, it's crazy. It's just so much money.
3: So then when your doctor asks you, how often do you exercise? Whenever I come see you.
1: Let's keep making these appointments.
3: Right.
1: Kenny, what else do you have?
2: At a burger restaurant in Ontario, they received a massive takeout order. I mean, it was almost $500 worth of food. Nobody showed up to pick up the order.
1: I always wonder about that. I'm always surprised when I call a takeout place, and this is for, like, you know, a normal order for one, two people. I always am curious why they don't want my credit card number over the phone.
3: Yeah.
1: It's like, well, what if I don't show up?
3: Right.
1: There's just a lot of trust there. Well, I guess that's a good thing. Yeah, there's a good, I mean, it won't be there for long, but nice to know there's still a place on this planet where there's this unspoken trust.
2: Yeah, well, the restaurant was disappointed. Nobody came in, but they were concerned. They weren't sure what the situation was with the customer. So they posted on their social media how they had this large order. They didn't show up. They wished the best for the customer in case something went wrong. We still don't know what happened with the customer. But they also announced that they were donating all the food to a local women's shelter. That went viral. And then a customer comes to the restaurant and says he wants to make up for that lost money on that big order and pay for the entire order. He did it anonymously. The restaurant said, no, that's not necessary. But it seems that this situation created two amazing acts of kindness: the donation to the women's shelter, and then that person doing the right thing and paying for the food that was never picked up. I had this weird situation. There was a pizza place in my town called Vinny's, and my ex-girlfriend loved this pizza place. She looked up on Google Vinny's Pizza. She ended up calling a Vinny's Pizza in a different state.
3: I can't believe there's more than one Vinny's Pizza.
1: Yeah.
3: That's crazy.
2: And they called me every 5 minutes for hours trying to figure out where we were to pick up the pizza.
1: Kenny, thanks for keeping us somewhat informed.
2: That's what's happening.
3: The

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1: This is the TJ Show, and I'm so happy to welcome Rebecca in Greenwood, Arkansas to the show. Hey, Rebecca.
2: Hi.
1: You heard us talking about this deer that was discovered in British Columbia. They found it with a traffic vest on, all zipped up. We were trying to figure out how the vest got on the deer. What is your thought on this?
2: Well, growing up, we actually had pet deer, and we would wrap the deer in, like, bright orange vests and bright orange, like, flag tape. It doesn't stick to the deer or anything, so during hunting season, hunters would see it around where we lived and know that it was a deer that someone had taken care of.
1: Man, we got a similar story from Benjamin. He called earlier, and he was saying, hey, he saw a story that the same thing happened. So is this common that, A, people are bringing deer into their lives as pets? You're saying you had a pet deer?
2: Yes, we actually had several, four total.
1: Okay, hold on, wait. I have a lot of questions. So, do the deer live outside of your home and they're wild, but you just go, oh, those are our pets, and you just tell people that? Or do they come inside your house?
2: Well, they were actually given to my mother, who had raised these deer from infancy because the mothers were either shot or killed on the road.
1: Oh. Mm. Did the deer like being your pet, as far as you can tell?
2: One deer in particular did. We did name her Bambi. I know it's a male name, but we did name her Bambi.
1: Well, it's like if you have an opportunity to name a deer, it's like whatever name you're going to choose first.
2: Of course.
1: How do you know that it liked being your pet?
2: It came by every day. We actually managed to housebreak one of them. So anytime that it would start shaking its head, we knew it had to go outside. So
1: you would let it out like a dog?
2: Yeah, it was pretty much a house pet.
3: It just walked around.
2: It would go outside. It would wander. It loved coffee, loved chocolate chip cookies. And,
1: of course.
3: Sounds like me.
1: Every living thing would.
2: M&Ms.
3: Yes, definitely those.
2: Yeah, of course.
1: How did it get taken out? How did it die?
2: Someone shot it.
1: Really?
2: Even though that we had,
1: I was not expecting
2: Even though we had the flag tape and the vest and everything on it, it was a kid's first deer.
1: Oh.
2: So it was kind of like one of those easy kills.
1: Did you get to talk to the hunter and go, bro, what are you doing?
2: Unfortunately, no. I know who did it, but I never went up to him and been like, hey, you know, that was my pet. How could you? But
1: even to this day, you haven't talked to this guy.
2: Even to this day, no, I haven't.
1: You ever seen him, like, in town?
2: When I lived in the town that I grew up in, yeah, I would see him around town, and I'd just kind of, like, glare at him, and he'd just be like, what's going on with you, you know?
1: All right, well, Rebecca, I'm really sorry to hear about that ending. The first part of it was an adorable story.
3: Yeah, super cute.
1: The ending, I'm going to have to work that off throughout the rest of the day.
3: I mean, the deer's name was Bambi.
1: So yes, Bambi.
2: Yeah.
3: Fate.
2: Yeah.
1: Unbelievable. All right, Rebecca, we love you. You call us anytime.
2: All right, thank you.
1: This is the TJ Show.
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1: This is the TJ Show. There's a sound that rings through our house that I can't stand. It's one of my least favorite sounds. And it's my wife scrolling through videos on Instagram.
2: Okay.
1: I just hear like, little clip. And she was doing this last night. And so I'm like, okay. I was getting ready for bed. And I put a little hidden microphone right next to her. She had no idea I even did it. Because she was so in her screen. Just click, click. I want you guys to hear this. I caught her. Now, do you hear? Does that sound? Random song. Workout video.
3: This is the story of how the world's richest person, the owner.
1: Sound familiar?
4: Can I tell you something?
2: Yeah.
4: I caught you.
2: Doing what?
4: Social media scrolling.
2: Oh my gosh. TJ, it's the end of a day. I've worked like. You're supposed to be in bed for like 45 minutes. You keep popping up. Go to bed.
4: You're just embarrassed because I caught you.
2: I'm supposed to be by myself right now.
1: She felt very violent.
5: You're like one of the kids. Like, you're supposed to be in bed 45 minutes ago. Don't ask for water or a hug or tell me I love you. Go to bed.
1: Hey, she's accused me
5: you're
1: of being like one of the kids, and
5: right
1: I don't like
5: now.
1: That.
4: Song flip. Story flip.
2: Dude,
4: news
2: I'm just
4: flip.
2: Like relaxing. Stop.
4: You need to be tickled.
2: No, I just.
1: I thought if I'm going to be this annoying, I might as well annoy her even
5: she's
1: more.
5: She's like, no, I don't. I want to be alone. Leave me alone.
1: I got her with a tickle in public the other day. It was great.
4: I know it's comforting.
2: I can't believe you like set up a little microphone there. When did you do that?
4: I know it's comforting.
2: I have to get up and bake cupcakes in a second.
4: Does it make you feel filled up?
2: Ew, stop. Don't give, no, this is a teachable moment. Just go.
1: I was trying to explain that, you know, these scrolls are, they're just empty. They don't do anything.
5: I'm sure she knows that. She's very intelligent.
2: Go.
1: Now, I cackled on the way away to my bedroom, and that was the end of the night. Yes, producer Heather.
6: My husband does this stuff to me, too. Like, I'll be just, like, laying on the couch after a long day, just scrolling, just to get my mind off of things. You know what I mean? Yeah. And he'll just come and, like lay on top of me and just put his face in my face. And she's like, what are you doing? I'm like, I'm trying to be alone right now. Leave me alone.
5: It's like a little puppy dog that needs attention. Yeah, well, it's ridiculous.
1: I was grazing for a period of time because it was bedtime, but I wanted to hang out. I wanted to talk to her a little bit after the kids went to bed.
5: Your wife's day never ends. She literally was taking a 10-minute break to then get up and bake cupcakes.
1: Yeah.
5: Like this poor woman.
1: But is the phone a break, or is it just going to make you
5: sadder? Sometimes it is. It's like a little pacifier.
1: Nah.
5: You know, is it legit food? No, the baby knows that, but, you know, it helps.
1: And after, like, the fourth or fifth video where you don't like what you're seeing and you're constantly, like, just stop. It's just there. I'm not going to get into it.
7: There's going to be a good one and just three, four more swipes.
5: But you would know about that, T, because you're speaking from experience.
1: Well, you know what? I did actually get caught up in a scroll earlier today. And so full disclosure, I'm going to talk about what I found on my scroll that I found quite interesting. And I didn't know that this was a thing with beaver dams, but I'm going to explain it in a few moments.
5: Something you probably didn't need to know.
1: No, I didn't. But now that I know it, I want to tell you guys all about it.
5: Great.
1: I'm going to get to that in a few moments. What happened on my doom scroll? Not such bad news after all.
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1: This is the TJ Show. Yes, what I did was somewhat offensive. I hit a microphone next to my wife doom scrolling, although she seems to like it. She says that she likes scrolling on her phone.
2: It helps her, I'm sure.
1: But everyone recognizes that sound. Random song. Clip of a news report. Yep. Dad falling off skateboard. Frenchie on skateboard. So I was maybe making fun of her a little bit for that. All in good fun.
2: A little bit. You hid a microphone to record it.
1: But I found myself earlier today doing the same thing that I was knocking her for, except I was private. I was all by myself. There was no one else around, because I wouldn't want anyone to know I was doing that, especially her, after what happened last night.
2: After you called her out.
1: But I did find a video that I thought was really interesting. I saw this woman who's a scientist taking, it looked like a backhoe, or like one of those, like shovel things, and she kept stabbing this beaver dam. And I was like, that's weird. What is she doing? It was like this big body of water, and she's going through like one stick, one piece of mud, one rock at a time. And I'm like, wow, a beaver made that? That's pretty cool. This is all from the internet. This found me. I wasn't looking for this.
2: She's trying to break it down?
1: She's trying to break the beaver down.
3: Why would she do such a thing?
1: I know. And
2: that's somebody's that's a little beaver's home.
1: Right. I watched this whole thing, and I was so, what's going to happen? Well, she plunges through it, and this water starts rushing at her, and she knew to like jump up onto higher ground because she would have gotten swept away under mud and everything. And so I did a little Google search. See what these like wild wormholes can do? It took me down a whole trail that I wasn't expecting to get on. I said, why would someone ever want to open up a beaver dam or remove it? Apparently, it could mess with like certain trees, or it can oversaturate the roots. And okay, so there's some, even though this is rare, there are some natural reasons why you'd want to get rid of them. And I guess that's what she was doing.
2: Alrighty.
1: I thought that was the coolest thing ever. But then I click on it and I notice there are like 50 people who all now have beaver memes in response to this lady. And it's all beavers like putting their hands up in the air going like, what'd you do? Why'd you do that? And I was like, the internet is so stupid. And yet it's really funny. And I kept looking at all their different versions.
2: Between the video and the Google search, how much time would you say you wasted with this whole beaver thing?
1: This vacuumed up at least 10 minutes of my time. Pretty interesting, now that I did all the work for you, right?
3: Yeah, I don't
2: think
3: it's a waste.
2: But still a waste, because I'm never going to mess with the beaver's dam.
1: I know. Well, right, and I don't advise this. Because also beavers, if they get angry at you, they can really hurt you.
2: Oh, yeah, they'll come for you.
3: Angry beavers. There's a whole show about that.
1: Is there really?
3: Remember the kids show on Nickelodeon back in the day? Angry Beavers?
1: Don't remember that. I got to check that out.
3: Yeah, show it to the kids.
1: This is the TJ Show. That has been Beaver Talk. I didn't expect to go down this road today.
0: Thanks for the like. 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
1: This is the TJ Show, and our news, it sounds a little bit different around here. Our producer, Kenny, reads through every story he can find, and then he brings us the most interesting ones. Kenny, what's been happening in the world?
2: 13-year-old Noah from Kansas spent all summer mowing lawns and doing other chores to save money to buy his first dirt bike. And
1: hey, good for him.
2: He finally got the money to do it. He found a dirt bike on Facebook Marketplace, purchased it. Little did Noah know that the bike he bought was actually stolen property.
3: Oh, man. All that work. I would be so hurt.
2: Yeah. Now, somehow, the word of this purchase got to the original owner of the dirt bike, who had reported the dirt bike stolen. He had a storage unit that was raided and robbed. So this guy obviously wants his bike back, but wants Noah to also get the prize of his hard work. So he's organized a GoFundMe page to help raise money for Noah to buy a new dirt bike that hopefully won't be stolen this time around.
1: Well, there's one of the cool things about the internet. Again, you know, back in the old days, you'd be like, all right, sorry, kid, you're out of luck.
3: That's it.
1: Give me the bike back. Mm-hmm. Now maybe there's a way forward.
2: Yeah.
1: Man, you see these horror stories of the Facebook Marketplace. Even I wasn't in one, but I witnessed what it's like. My brother sold this little TV that he didn't want anymore. He's like, hey, before we go to the grocery store, I got to make a stop. I'm like, what are you talking about? He's like, yeah, I got to pick up. I go, for what? Facebook Marketplace. It felt like I was in a drug deal. Like, I knew that we were doing nothing wrong. But
3: have you ever been in a drug deal?
1: No.
3: Then no, you did not feel like you were in a drug deal.
1: I mean, it was weird. Like, this random dude, and he shows up, and I just hope my brother's okay. Because if he's not, then I'm not going to be able to really do anything about it.
3: You guys met in public?
1: Yeah.
3: No, it's fine.
1: Yeah, I mean, yeah. It was fine.
3: It I
1: was
3: do it totally a lot.
1: Fine. Yeah, good for you.
3: I'm fine. He's fine. You're fine.
1: Good. Yeah, I mean, I was happy for him. Yeah. He made $15 on a TV.
3: It was that's the crazy
1: quite
3: thing.
1: Quite a
3: though.
1: Score.
3: So you sacrificed your life for $15. Yes. You know what I mean?
1: This is where we're at.
2: You do have to be careful, though. The grocery store by my house, it was just on my community Facebook page, a Facebook Marketplace deal gone wrong. The guy ended up getting robbed.
1: Oh, my
3: goodness.
1: That
3: is scary. That is one of my fears. So I usually will meet somebody in the parking lot of a police department.
1: That's a good idea.
3: Yeah.
2: Great idea.
1: The cops ever come out and go, what'd you sell?
3: No.
1: Oh, socks.
3: But I always feel like they're looking, so I'm cool with that.
1: That's good. Kenny, what else do you have?
2: I learned that I have something in common with Dolly Parton.
1: Oh.
2: She is also a taco.

0: Taco Bell superfan.
1: This is a headline?
0: Well, not that I have something in common with Dolly Parton, but yes, she was interviewed by Insider, and apparently, yes, she loves Taco Bell, goes there frequently, and she shared her Taco Bell order. She loves the Mexican pizza, the soft taco supreme, and a side of rice and beans with mild hot sauce.
1: When was the last time you hit up the Bell?
0: Last week?
1: Yeah.
0: I try to go once every other week or once a week.
1: Yeah, good for you.
2: Well, they do have rice and beans on the menu. I've never seen that.
0: Yeah, I guess you can get it as a side. I know rice and beans are part of other dishes. She talked about how she likes the hard shell tacos, but they're just too messy, so she sticks with the soft shell taco.
1: I haven't mastered the hard shell.
2: I love the hard shell.
1: You just take one bite and it's like,
2: yeah, I love it.
1: Meat on your pants. Anyway, Kenny, thanks for keeping us somewhat informed.
0: That's what's happening. Yeah.

0: 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This is not a drill.
1: Harry's taking over Madison Square Garden, and you could be there.
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1: this is your moment.
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1: So, producer Heather, are you feeling bad about the situation you're in? Tell me all of your emotions. I know you love talking about your emotions.
2: Well, I have one emotion, and it's sarcasm. But, I do feel a little, I'm feeling a little weird about this. So, I went out for a friend's birthday. We went to a bar, and we were just, there was like 12 people.
1: Oh, those are the worst.
2: Yeah.
1: Because you know that there are a number of people who will order as much as they possibly can because they know the bill's going to get split at the end of the night.
2: And most of the people I really didn't know is my friend's friends from work. He's a teacher, and a lot of his teacher friends came out. So at the end of the night, one of his teacher friends ended up just paying the entire tab for everybody. It was like a $400 tab.
1: Hey.
2: And just paid for it.
1: Well, that would feel good to me.
2: Yeah, but I don't know if like I'm supposed to like reach out and Venmo this person some money because I mean,
1: did anyone say anything?
2: No one has said anything. My friend hasn't said anything about it. It's been a month, but I'm still thinking about it.
3: Still weighing on you.
2: Yeah, because I feel bad. Like this woman's a teacher. Like I don't know her situation. I'm assuming she needs money. I know teachers don't get paid very well most places.
1: Well, hold on a second. I mean, I would think if someone paid, if you paid a $400 bill and you weren't planning on doing that, J-Bo, would you say something to the crowd?
3: That would never happen to me.
2: But I also,
3: I'm always one step ahead. I'm like, no, these checks are going to be separate. And if I end up paying, I'm like, I need you to Venmo this much. I need you to Venmo this much.
1: Were they drinking?
2: Yes, this woman was clearly intoxicated.
1: Okay.
2: So I don't know if it was like a thing she does all the time. Like when she's, you know, drunk, she's just like, I'm the fun person. I just pay for everybody. Or if like she does it because she can. I don't know.
3: When you drink, you just don't have the best like judgment call. So I don't know. If it's still weighing on you, I guess it's best for you to reach out at least and say like, hey, how much should I give you for that $400 bill?
1: Well, yeah, why didn't you do it that night?
2: Well, because she just kind of did it and left, and I didn't find out till like after the fact.
1: Mm. You didn't find out that you didn't pay a bill until after the fact?
2: Well, I went to my friend and said, hey, like, where's the bill? Like, how much should put in? And
1: so you did say something to the friend.
2: At the time, yeah. And he just kind of blew me off and was like, no, someone already took care of it.
1: Did you say it very quietly?
2: Yeah. Well, at the time I was also a little intoxicated, so I was like, oh, great. And just kind of went with it.
1: Okay.
2: But yeah, now,
1: I think J-Bo is onto something. Like, if there's something in our heart that's sort of checking us and we're like, I don't know, there's something that feels off. I mean, it's been a month and you're still thinking about it.
2: Yeah, a little bit, yeah.
1: What harm would it be in reaching out to your friend and saying, hey, I feel bad about this. What was the story with her covering the bill or not? Does she want some money for it? And then if she says no, then great. At least that's off your heart.
2: Yeah, that's true.
3: Yeah.
1: Yes, producer
3: Sounds
1: Kenny.
3: Good to me.
1: Well, it was your idea, J-Bo.
4: Heather, you had no problem bringing this up when we all went out, did like a double date, and it was on the radio, but you said, hey, Kenny, do you want money for this?
1: Well, you covered the whole bill.
4: Yeah, mini golf and dinner.
2: Well, it's different. I see you every single day, and I know that you knew that I didn't give you money for
1: it.
2: So
1: that's too hard to walk with.
2: Yeah, yeah, yeah. Mm-hmm.
1: You haven't seen this person, and maybe never will.
2: And I don't know. Yeah, I don't know. I don't even have their contact information.
1: Okay,
2: so
1: I encourage you to reach out to your friend and see what he says. And then just see how you feel afterwards. Let's do a little experiment here.
2: Okay.
1: Does that sound good?
2: Yeah, I'm in.
1: All right, cool. This is the TJ Show. And if you miss what happens, I'm sure we'll find out by Monday, right?
2: I'll get back
1: to you.
2: Hopefully.
1: Then you can find all this on the TJ Show podcast. 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

0: This is the TJ Show, and we are the show for watermelons. It's something that we talk about, especially over the summertime.
1: We're not the show for watermelons. TJ just really likes watermelons.
0: I'm a huge fan. It's one of the greatest
1: fruits. He is the man for watermelons.
0: And I've done extensive research that I've shared with you over the radio about how to pick the right watermelon. It's one of the hardest things to do if you're a big fan of watermelon. You want the right one. And there are a lot of bad watermelons out there. I've even interviewed a watermelon society, so I'm not messing around. Now, I've been talking about this for years on the radio, and I am curious to know, as a watermelon enthusiast, if you guys have been paying attention. Do you guys really know how to pick a watermelon? Have you learned anything over these years, the time that I've dedicated to talking about picking the right watermelon? So here's what I'd like to offer you. For a mystery prize, okay, so I have a mystery prize for the winner. You will each go out and purchase a watermelon today, and I will buy it for you.
1: Oh, no.
0: You bring the receipt to me.
1: Am I doing this?
0: You bring me a receipt.
1: Ridiculous.
0: Use the wisdom that you've learned here on the show
1: about
0: how to pick the right watermelon. And then I will cut them open. I will butcher the watermelon. I'm very good at that. And then whoever has the best watermelon, and I want to make sure that this is anonymous, that you're not putting your name on the water, but you mark it so you know which one is yours. Mm-hmm. If you win, I will award you with the first ever mystery prize from me, personally.
1: Is it a book?
0: You know what?
1: Yeah, it sounds like a yes.
0: I'm not going to answer.
1: Out.
0: I'm not going to answer.
1: Out. First of all, why do we have to do this? Like, why do we have to prove to you that we know how to pick watermelons?
0: You don't have to do it. I'm just offering it, and the prize is something that could potentially change your life.
1: But why is this challenge even a challenge? This is ridiculous.
0: Well, I would like to raise the right picking watermelon awareness, I guess.
1: Okay. No.
0: Pick the right watermelon awareness. That is what I call it. One day I want to start a foundation. So this is the early part of it. Anyone who appreciates a watermelon knows why I'm doing this.
2: I just love the challenge, the idea of a competition competing against you guys. I'm game. I don't even care about the prize. I just want the bragging rights.
0: Heather?
3: Yeah, I want the prize. I hope it's money.
0: Okay. So it's a mystery prize. I said it could change your life.
1: The last time we competed on something, we had to, it was like around the Olympics, and we had to carry a hot cup of coffee from one room to the other. And if I recall correctly, I won that one.
0: You did win.
3: Exactly.
0: It was quite a performance.
1: So y'all really want to go up against me again?
0: I think they want to mess around and find out, Chabo.
1: Yeah, well, I don't want to mess around. I don't even want to do this.
2: Yeah, you don't seem so enthused, so I'm not really too worried about you as competition.
0: Are you removing yourself from the
1: competition? We shall
0: see.
1: When do we have to do this by?
0: Well, tomorrow.
3: It's fine.
1: I don't go to the grocery store except for once a month.
0: Well, okay.
3: Twice this month.
0: Well, we're going to find out who the competitors are.
1: We'll see if
0: tomorrow at this time.
2: You should get grocery delivery, like with your bananas, see how many watermelons show up.
1: Listen, I placed a grocery delivery. I asked for 5 bananas. Why did I get 5 hands, which is about 25 to 30 bananas?
0: It was a weird thing.
1: Oh, my goodness.
0: But, Kenny, you're right. It would be funny if you ordered one watermelon and 5 or even 30 watermelons. You have to back up a truck.
1: I'll be so upset.
0: You start hearing that beep outside.
1: Oh, it'll be so bad.
0: Your delivery's here. Okay, so we're going to find out who's in and who's not and who could potentially be winning that mystery prize. That might change your life. This is the TJ Show. It's all for the love of watermelon.

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10: 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Not me. 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
1: This is the TJ Show. Quick poll around the room. Found this. The New York Post reported a study on the top 15 least attractive hobbies to women. So these are things guys do.
2: Just 15.
1: That women can't stand. And there's a bottom of the list. What do you think is the least attractive thing a guy can have as a hobby? J-Bo.
3: Playing video games.
1: Okay. That is indeed on the list. Heather?
2: This is... Kenny, don't listen. But being a Harry Potter adult...
1: Harry Potter adult.
2: I mean, I love you, Kenny, but I don't date you, so it's fine.
1: Not on the list.
2: Oh, okay. That's fair. Or Disney adult. Disney, I...
1: Nope, not on the list either.
2: I think that's the most unattractive thing you could ever do.
1: I'll read upwards from the bottom of the list. So, least attractive, gambling.
2: Okay.
3: Yeah, okay. I'm down.
2: Well, if it's a problem, yes. I mean...
1: Porn is another one, yeah. Right there at the bottom.
2: I mean, again, if it's a problem.
1: Arguing online.
2: Yeah, I don't like,
1: because
2: why?
1: Marijuana is at the bottom of the list.
2: I'm cool with that.
1: Clubbing is at the bottom of the list. Cigars, not a fan of that.
3: It doesn't bother me.
1: Crypto is on this list, on the top 15 least attractive hobbies to women.
4: Crypto boys.
2: Again, if they talk about it too much, it's like, oh, my crypto, my Bitcoin, my NFTs. Shut up. You don't even know what that means.
1: Well, they do, and they're making a lot of money at the moment.
2: They don't know.
1: I don't know where that's going. Anime is on this list. Interestingly enough, drinking, debating.
3: I think drinking if it's excessive, for sure.
2: Yeah, again, if it's an issue.
1: Cosplay is on the list. Comic books is on the list of the least attractive hobbies. Any guesses
2: on
1: this
2: list?
1: This was in the New York Post.
2: It's a lame list.
3: This is somebody's opinion, I feel like.
2: Yeah, it's like you can't do anything. Can't have anything fun.
1: Are you upset? Your husband has a lot of these.
2: He does all those things. Except the drinking and the gambling.
3: And cigars.
2: Yeah, and the cigars. Yeah. Okay. But he does all the comic book stuff, yeah.
1: What do you think? Okay, so the top 15 most attractive hobbies to women. I'll read you the top five. Any guesses?
3: These are the top 15 most attractive?
1: Most attractive hobbies that a guy has.
3: Working out.
1: Not on this list for some reason.
3: What?
1: Okay.
3: A job?
2: A good credit score?
1: Okay. Any guesses?
2: A home?
1: Kenny? Well, I guess swimming's on the list, so that could count as working out.
3: Yeah, okay.
1: Heather?
2: Most attractive?
1: Yeah.
2: I would say carpentry, building stuff.
1: Yeah, that's actually number five on
2: the
1: list.
2: Nice, yeah, because that's pretty hot. Yeah,
1: okay. Pretty hot. Kenny, any guesses?
4: Fashion?
1: No. Okay, so here's the top five. So woodworking, number five.
2: Yeah.
1: Cooking, number four.
2: Oh, yeah.
1: Most
2: attractive
1: hobbies.
2: Yeah.
1: Playing an instrument is number three.
3: I like that.
2: My husband does all those things.
1: Knowing foreign languages, number two on the list, according to this poll.
4: Pig Latin count?
1: And reading is number one.
2: Really?
1: Yes, reading Mr. is Smarty. The number one most attractive hobby.
2: Tita, you're the hottest person in the world, apparently.
1: Well, you know, I've got two of the top five, but I only sort of play the piano. I always have work to do. And then also on this list, painting, writing, gardening, swimming, photography, astronomy, hiking, blacksmithing. I would love to do that.
2: I've never met a blacksmith before.
1: And then number 15 on the list is traveling. So there you go. That's how you get hot, I guess.
2: Okay.
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1: That's where Never Give Up comes from. 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I wasn't Dwayne. 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

0: This is the TJ Show, our news. It sounds a little bit different around here. Kenny reads through every story he can find, and then he brings us the most interesting ones. Kenny, what's been happening in the world?
1: So in Ontario, Canada, there was some renovations being done on a high school bathroom, and behind a concealed wall, they found a wallet that was lost 51 years ago.
0: Nice. Did they find the person?
1: Yeah. So the person then was 17 when he lost his wallet. He's, I think, 67 years old now.
0: Nice.
1: They found him on Facebook and they reunited his wallet.
2: Oh, so. Was there any money or anything in the wallet?
1: Oh, good
0: That's
1: question.
0: Fun.
1: Yeah, I don't know.
0: One of those old $100 bills.
2: That'd be cool.
0: Yeah. You know, I think about, how did that happen? How did it get in the wall? I'm sure some kid took it from him and threw it over.
1: Maybe.
0: Weird stuff happens in the boys' bathroom.
2: Yeah,
0: One time happened to me. I was using the urinal, and this kid who I thought was my friend came up behind me. He pushed my body into the urinal and flushed so that I would get all wet on the front. It was very
2: quick.
0: Very mean thing.
2: Very quick maneuver.
0: And I was like, John, well, why would you do that? I thought you liked me. And he was like, I don't know.
1: It was, funny.
0: Okay. Yeah, it was very sad. But I was able to, like, just get a little bit wet. So
2: it's so gross.
0: Yeah, put my arm up.
1: J-Bo, inside the wallet was his student ID, his driver's license, his social insurance card, photos of family and friends, a rail pass, price list from a Canadian distillery, and a 35-cent ticket to a hockey game.
0: Well, there you go.
2: 35-cent ticket. Hey. Man, never again will you see that.
0: Kenny, what else do you have?
1: This is pretty interesting. For the first time in the history of the United States, an identical twin has been convicted of a crime based on DNA evidence.
0: Is that just like by chance?
1: Well, it's because of advancements in technology, but identical twins have pretty much the exact same DNA. So if there was a criminal investigation and they were using DNA evidence, found that their suspect was an identical twin, they can't use that DNA evidence because there would be no way to prove whether this twin committed the crime or the other twin committed the crime.
2: If you're the twin that knows you didn't commit the crime, man, I would sit with one eye open like, bro, what you do?
0: Who are you?
2: Who are you? What did you do?
0: You know, it's so weird about that. Like, you would think he would say, well, it's definitely him. But then one...
1: both pointing the finger
0: at each other. Yeah, then the other one would be a liar and say, no, it was him.
2: Mm-hmm.
0: Like a terrible sitcom, dark one.
1: It's interesting. This is groundbreaking. It's never happened before. They say on average, twins will have 8 of those types of differences in their chromosomes across 3 billion base sets. So it's a very small, tiny little change. And thanks to technology, they were able to figure this out and convict the one twin and not the other.
0: Well, they got him.
1: They got him. And it was a cold case going back to 1987. So justice has been served.
0: So the nice twin said, see, I told you.
1: Yeah, he's been saying I didn't do it all along.
0: Should have believed him all along. Mm-hmm. By the way, if you're only catching a tiny portion of our show, you can hear a whole lot more of it. Just search for The TJ Show wherever you listen to podcasts, and we'll pop up right there. But first and foremost, thank you for turning your radio on. Kenny, thank you for keeping us somewhat informed.
1: That's what's happening.
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1: This is the TJ Show. The other day on our show, we referenced a quote from a doctor, Dr. Melanie Greenberg. And she said that 85% of the things we worry about never actually happen.
2: That is so true. I remember you quoting that because I let things run crazy in my mind. And then I realized, you know what? Talk yourself off this ledge. A lot of things you worry about usually don't happen, J-Bo.
1: A great way to track this, by the way, to prove it true, is write down the things you're worried about when you're worried about it, and then check that list about a week later or 2 weeks later and see.
2: That's a good idea.
1: Did it come true?
2: Yeah.
1: It'll start to change the way we think when we're constantly reminding ourselves that most of this never happens. Well, our producer Kenny took this out to the streets, tapped some random people on the shoulder, and said, hey, what are you worried about? And did it happen?
3: Can you remember the last thing you were worried about?
4: Running out of money.
3: I read something recently that said 85% of the things that people worry about never come to fruition.
4: You're right. I did not run out of money.
2: Hey.
3: Exactly.
1: Look at that.
3: What was the last thing that you were worried about?
5: If we're being realistic, what I was going to have for breakfast.
3: Did your worries come true? Or did everything work out?
5: Oh, it worked out. I had eggs.
1: Oh, nice. Oh, eggs.
2: Yeah, it was simple.
3: Any advice for people who worry a lot?
5: The human mind is pretty limited in terms of its predictive abilities.
3: What was the last thing you were worried about?
6: Probably when my son was traveling back from overseas.
1: Mm. Mm. Yeah, you know, even my wife coming home from the grocery store, I go, ah!
2: Yeah.
1: She okay?
2: Yeah.
1: It's like taking an extra 5 minutes.
3: I think that's a reasonable worry, but how did it work out?
6: Worked out great.
1: Oh.
6: Worrying for nothing, like most times.
1: Yeah, my wife called me and said, hey, can you help me unload the car? I'm like, oh, I don't want to do that.
3: Do you have any advice for people who maybe are causing themselves too much stress?
6: Oh, I have some great advice.
3: Please.
6: Trust God.
3: It's that simple.
6: It's that simple.
3: What was the last thing you were worried about?
7: Last thing I worried about currently was my job, because my manager said he had to talk to me.
1: Uh-oh, when this happens, what do, Kenny?
8: I get nervous.
1: Yeah?
8: I start to worry,
2: You know what I do?
8: Yeah.
2: If my manager or my boss texts me, I got to talk to you, I just call them. Let's go. I'm not waiting until tomorrow. Let's get this over with right now on the phone, because I get really worried.
1: Could it be good news?
2: Yeah.
7: And he looked angry, but it was like a promotion, so.
1: Oh. So the boss was just calling to say, hey, we're going to promote you. You're doing a great job.
2: That's awesome.
7: That was the last time that I really worried about anything. That was about 2 weeks ago, though.
3: What was the last thing that you were worried about?
9: I worry about all the time that never ends up happening.
1: Hmm.
9: I'm a lawyer, and, you know, I'll send off an email or something, and I'll...
1: It's good to know that lawyers worry. Like, I actually feel good to hear that.
2: Right.
1: I wish I could thank him for letting his lawyer guard down a little bit.
2: They don't seem human.
1: Yeah, they're so intimidating, and they're nervous, too.
9: You know, it'll be a typo to someone, and I'll be like, oh, partner's going to come into my office and, like, rip me a new one for messing... They don't care. I didn't even notice. They probably didn't even read my email, you know? But, like, I spend, like, half an hour worrying about it, and nothing ever comes of it.
3: What was the last thing you were worried about?
10: The world coming to an end.
3: No. Did it come to an end?
10: No.
1: Looks like we're good.
2: Things are good.
1: Well, Kenny, thank you for doing that. Please continue to do that. I think that's a good inventory to take.
2: Yes.
1: Because it reminds us, like, maybe we shouldn't be worrying so much.
0: Thanks for the like. To friend and follow us, choose my Q97.3.

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fly to the top. I've been out of shape, thinking out the box. I'm an astronaut. I blasted off the planet, rock that caused catastrophe, and it matters more because I had it. Now I had, I thought about wreaking havoc on an opposition. Kind of shocking, they want a static with precision. I'm automatic quarterback. I ain't talking second packet. Pack it up on panic back.

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lost its faith. Our colors will fade eventually. 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

0: 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This is Insight with Chris VanVleet. 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
1: That's where Never Give Up comes from. I wasn't Brock. I wasn't Roman. I wasn't Dwayne. I was last.
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I-C-O-N-I-C. 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
0: She was raised in a one-room cabin in the Smoky Mountains. Dolly's passion for music led her to Nashville, where she first gained success as a songwriter.
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0: 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And with her first blockbuster solo hit, Jolene, in 1973.
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0: Singer, songwriter, author, actress, and co-owner of the Dollywood theme park. 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Forever the queen of country, we remember Dolly Parton.
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The first trailer for Sacha Baron Cohen's new movie is out. Return of his character that made him famous. I'll have that coming up. It is Dion on the Daily with Sean Dion. This is Justin Bieber. I'll have DNC with Cake by the Ocean next.

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And you can hit the jackpot by winning that trip to see Harry Styles live at MSG in New York City. We'll put you up in a hotel. We'll fly you there. You can bring your best friend. Stick around for the keyword. I'll have it.

0: Bruno. Risk It All on Q 97.3. Today's best music mix. It's Dion on the Daily. Sean Dion here. The first trailer for Sacha Baron Cohen's new movie is out. It's the return of his character that made him famous. It's called Ali G, Who Is I?
1: Yo, it's me, Ali G. I've been gone for 20 years, chilling. And in that time, the world went to crap. There was COVID, wars, and Ed Sheeran. I's gonna get back on top with a brand new thing called a documentary. Check out my new movie, Ali G, Who Is I? Amazon MGM is giving birth to it on October 23 RD. Only in cinemas.
0: October 23 RD. I think that's October 23rd. October 23 RD. Yes, that's when you can watch it. October 23 RD. Coming up, Doja Cat, Ella Langley, and Zara Larsson, that new one called Midnight Sun.
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0: Niall Horan, Tastes So Good on Q97.3, today's best music mix. When Northwest, the daughter of Kanye West, when Northwest turns 14 next June, the first thing she wants to do is get a regular job, like Starbucks. In a new interview with Dazed magazine, she clarified that music is what she really wants to do with her life. She released her debut EP called North Forever, and the four is a number four, which is so new and clever. I think Prince did that back in 1949. She released that last May. She also said, quote, "Everyone's in love with boys, vaping, and doing all kinds of bad stuff. All I want is blue hair and piercings." So she wants to work at Starbucks, Northwest. So be prepared when Northwest works at Starbucks. All of the drinks are going to taste like nepotism.
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1: 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We remember Dolly Parton.
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1: 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The city of Shreveport puts it on. 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We will send you a reply with the free registration link. 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

0: Dracula, Tame Impala on Q97.3. Glenn Close and Kim Kardashian are currently filming the second season of their legal drama, which is called All's Fair. And Glenn Close posted a photo from the set of them with Kim's boyfriend, Sir Lewis Hamilton. Well, a hater commented, quote, "Sorry you have to deal with her." And Glenn Close responded. She said, "You know what? Whatever your opinion of Kim is, I want you to know she is a kind, funny, steady, smart, powerhouse of a woman and a mother. She is my friend." End of quote. Fans are applauding Glenn's response. One person said, quote, "Always had Glenn down as a girl's girl." So Glenn Close coming to the aid of Kim Kardashian.
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0: The low tonight, 75 degrees. Tomorrow, the high will be 96, mostly sunny skies. Going to be dry and sunny Saturday and Sunday.
1: They say the holy water's watered down, and this town's lost its faith. Our colors will fade eventually, so if our time is running out, day after day, we'll make the mundane our masterpiece. Oh my, my, oh my, my love, I take one look at you, you're taking me out.

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0: Stella Lefty, it's Boston on Q97.3. Today's best music mix. Ryan Gosling is rumored to be working on a Flintstones live action reboot. The twist is, it's apparently going to be focused on Bam Bam. Ryan Gosling would play Bam Bam. Bam Bam! Bam Bam! Deadline reports that the project is looking for a writer. The character grew up in the Flintstones spinoff called The Pebbles and Bam Bam Show, which I used to watch. Not in 1971. I watched it later, but it debuted back in 1971. He's the adopted son of Barney and Betty Rubble. This is one to keep on your radar. I want to see it. He did such a good job with Ken in the Barbie movie. Get him a bat and get to filming.
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They're on Marshall Street in downtown Shreveport. Here are the Jonas Brothers.

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Attention, funny people. Saturday Night Live is looking for more cast members for season 52. I'll have that after Lil Nas X teaches us how to count.

0: a song that has been number one for 19 weeks now. Choosing Texas on Q97.3, today's best music mix. It's Sean Dion. Dion on the Daily. The hunt is on for new SNL cast members. Season 52 casting showcases happened across three cities, and now some lucky comedians are about to get the call to come in for a screen test. The names getting the biggest buzz so far, I don't know them, but you can look them up. Trenton Mason, that's Trenton Mason, and Saida Bello Osagie. S-A-I-D-A-H, then it's Bello Osagie or Osagie. You can look them up and see what they're about. And maybe when season 52 kicks off, you'll see them. The new season kicks off on September 26th.
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So here's the keyword, the final one of the day. Text it to 95819. It is talking, T-A-L-K-I-N-G. Then promise yourself you'll get four tomorrow, including the first one, by listening tomorrow morning to the TJ Show. Four keywords left.

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0: Michelle Branch, along with New Radicals, The Game of Love. Will you ever win? I don't think so. No, probably not. I don't mean to be a Debbie Downer or anything. You're always going to be bad at love. Join the club. 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We're celebrating the season of hard work here at Q97.3 with our Labor Day giveaway. Five winners will score $1,000 each to make your holiday unforgettable. So go and win that money. You have more than one chance. Five winners. One of them could be you. And then it would be a happy trombone instead of a sad one. You'd be like, I'm lonely and I can't find love, but I have $1,000. Wah, wah, wah, wah, wah, wah. All right. Do it right now. 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
1: 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We remember Dolly Parton.
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And I might, in fact, I will play Luke Combs' Fast Car. Now, this song, a huge song for Luke Combs, a huge song for Tracy Chapman back in the 80s. In fact, I have a friend who heard the Luke Combs version, didn't know there was another version. And I said, well, you know, a woman recorded it in the 80s. And he was like, really? And I said, yeah. Did you ever notice that Luke Combs calls himself a checkout girl in the middle of the song? Did that ever send off signals to you? Are you on dope?

0: It is Q97.3, today's best music mix. Ahead of the release of Avengers Doomsday, which is in December, Marvel is re-releasing Avengers Endgame in theaters. That'll be September 25th. Along with that re-release comes two new popcorn buckets at Cinemark and Regal Theaters, and they're pretty cool. One is Iron Man's helmet with a top that opens for your popcorn and an LED light in one of the eyes that projects the phrase, "I love you, 3000, which Tony Stark says to his daughter in the movie. The other is Iron Man's Infinity Gauntlet with all six Infinity Stones that light up. You open the back of the glove to fill it with popcorn. Avengers Endgame Encore comes with new footage, a sneak peek at Doomsday, and a new post-credit scene that the director says is, quote, critically important for the new movie. So, again, the date of that, when you can watch it in theaters, is going to be September 25th. On the way, I've got The Weeknd and Bruno Mars.
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Low tonight, 75 degrees. Tomorrow, mostly sunny with a high of 96. Saturday and Sunday looking dry and sunny and warm.

0: somber. The song is called My Body Isn't Ready. My Body Isn't Ready, which I think I said on my honeymoon night, now that I think about it. Harry Styles does something to come down after every show. Every show, he comes down by doing this. And I can relate. Every day, I come home from work, and I just want to get the filth of the day off of me. So I strip, and I get into the tub. Not the shower, the tub. Because I don't believe in standing when I can lie down. In fact, that might be the Dion family motto. Well, Harry Styles does this every time he exits the stage. And it's not freaky or gross or even a little weird. He takes a shower. He said, quote, it's better for me to feel like I washed it off. There's a version where you come off stage and feel like, oh, I'm the guy right now. And maybe as Sean, that's what I'm doing. I'm washing the filth of the day and I change clothes. I change from my work gear to my shorts and T-shirt that barely touches my body. And I just relax. And so that's how I do it. Every day I get into the bathtub. I don't really necessarily wash like I do in the morning. I don't like scrub or anything. I just kind of sit there and go, what the heck was that, when I think about the day, and then just kind of decompress. But I think Harry is onto something. He leaves that person behind and becomes a different person after showering. Of course, again, I get into the bathtub because I like to be in my own juices. You know, I get it. Showering is better. But like I say, I have to stand. Why stand when you can lie down? Again, I think our family crest actually says, why stand when you can lie down?
1: Today, we honor the life and legacy of one of the most successful women in the music industry.
2: Hey, everybody, it's Dolly.
1: 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Dolly's passion for music led her to Nashville, where she first gained success as a songwriter.
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1: 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She created an empire and helped many along the way. 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

Tomorrow is the last day for the trip that you can win to see Harry Styles live in New York City. So what you need to do is get the keyword, and you are in luck because I have that keyword coming up. In fact, it's the final keyword of the day, which means only four more left after this one. So stick around. I'll have that keyword and get all four tomorrow, starting tomorrow morning with TJ.

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Text the keyword to 95819 to win the trip to see Harry Styles at MSG. 95819 is the number. The word is talking, T-A-L-K-I-N-G, talking. Get all four keywords tomorrow. It's a human sign. Because the contest ends

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It's Sean Dion with Dion on the Daily. I'm here till 7. Tonight, of course, you've got Jade and Tyler. They'll start at 7 and take you into the night. Here's Zara Larsson, Midnight Sun.

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Something about you got me.

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